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And I wouldn't be calling if I didn't feel this heavy. 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

0: Why?
1: Why do we ignore the things that give us pause, that seem out of place, that don't feel right? The answer to why defines who we are. So if you see something, why do you say something?
2: I see safe for my friends.
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0: Because all of this matters.
1: We all have something worth protecting. So why do you see say?
0: Report suspicious activity to local authorities. If you see something, say something.
6: 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Get open! 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
2: Amanda Masterson. Principal Sandy Squire. Tammy Lundy. Kiera Cross. Coach Greg Person. Ken Faulkner. Indiana Latino Institute. 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Dana Webb. Amy Howell. Marion County Coroner Alvarina McGinney. Melissa Edwards. Counselor Jared Evans. Dr. Jeff Butts. Dr. Shania Suggs. Madeline Diaz. Lisa Bays. Zach Adams. Zion Brown, Emerson, Bill Wozniak, Greg Rakestraw, Blake Dawyer, Richard Gilliatt, Coach Brett Cooper, Bryson Hill, Paul Neidig, Tanya Terry, Glenn Hurst, 7th and 8th grade center, Zach Smith, and we welcome Benny Cummings, Mr. Tom Hayes, Paul Page, and Stephen Wilson. 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

Hot pursuit, fiery auto crashes. 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
12: 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We cheered him in Teen Wolf. And we revered him in Back to the Future. 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
0: 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I'm IHSAA Commissioner Paul Nighting.
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1: Ow! 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

0: In the 1930s, America was searching for hope. 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

0: Good morning and welcome to Voices of the West Side on Indy's Giant 90.9. I am John Easter, and it is Friday once again in Indianapolis, and lots going on around the city, but we start off the show here on a Friday morning with the news. Killian Posey is joining me this morning here on the show. Killian, did you hear about this news?
1: What news?
0: That there is a lion potentially on the loose in Madison County.
1: A lion?
0: A lion.
1: From where? The zoo?
0: And it's cub.
1: A cub?
0: They don't know.
1: Oh.
0: It was like two people reported a lion being on the loose up in Madison County along the border with Hancock County.
1: Oh, shoot. Dang.
0: Exactly.
1: A lion in the middle of Indiana?
0: I know, what? Right? But that's kind of the news that's out there. Nobody knows if it's like really true, but two people did report it. They're saying now that there is like no reason to be alarmed because they're not even sure if it's actually true. But they did say that two people reported it, and allegedly there was a picture online of a lioness and her cub.
1: Allegedly.
0: Allegedly. So be on the lookout out there if you're in southern Madison or northern Hancock County. Anyway, it is Voices of the West Side. That's not what we're talking about today. It's been I'm just going to be honest. It's been a really rotten week.
1: It has. It's been a really, really bad week.
0: I mean, when you go back and you look at some of the things that have happened this week, first of all, we get the news on Tuesday that Dolly Parton had passed away.
1: Rest in peace.
0: Dolly Parton. I know, I'll be honest. I've spent some time crying this week over that one.
1: Me too.
0: Yeah.
1: I was really sad when the news came out.
0: Dolly, a tremendous figure, not only in country music, but pop culture, but really just all around great human being. And we miss her. And then we learned the next day,
1: Tim Curry,
0: that on Tuesday, Tim Curry had passed away as well. Tim Curry, of course, so many roles. When I was a kid, I remembered him from the movie Annie. He was in that, but also his role as Wadsworth in Clue, which he said was one of his favorite roles. But if you ever see that movie, you will see Tim Curry in that. But Pennywise,
1: yep, from the original, not the new one.
0: Long John Silver, he played a pirate. I think he was Long John Silver.
1: I don't know. I haven't.
0: Frankenfurter from
1: of course
0: the Rocky Horror Picture Show. Just so many roles, and he was the kind of actor that would just disappear into the role, and you didn't really see Tim Curry anymore. You saw whatever he was playing, but very sad there. Earlier this week, we found out about the death of WIBC traffic anchor Matt Baer. He passed away over the weekend, and it was very sad and sudden, so we send all of our thoughts out to our friends at Radio 1, Urban 1, pardon me, and everyone down at those stations who really felt his loss. And then yesterday, another
1: one.
0: Celebrity death, yep. Peter Cullen, who is the voice of Optimus Prime.
1: Yeah, what a legend.
0: And he also, really, I mean, if you were of my age and you watched any kind of cartoons he was in Voltron. His voice is so recognizable and, just very sad. So the passing of all of those individuals this week, and we hope that's it for a while.
1: Yeah, really.
0: Because that was a lot to deal with last week. So our thoughts go out to all of those people mourning, all of those great people, and we wish you all very well as you deal with all of this, because it's difficult. I know we were in here, and some of our folks here in the radio station were upset over the losses. And, yeah, I was too. And, and pretty much all of those, I know with Matt Baer, I did not know Matt Baer, but I know a lot of my friends did in the radio business.
1: Right.
0: And they talked about what a great person he was, had overcome some addiction and, had a podcast about that and was doing great things, but he passed away age of 48 too.
1: Oh.
0: Dolly Parton and Tim Curry were both 80. Peter Cullen, 85. So,
1: okay.
0: We send our thoughts out to everyone who is mourning this week. Let's get back to some other news here. We will talk about the Big Board. So on the Big Board this week, once again, if you're still dealing with flooding damage, there are now emergency funds available for you. If you want information on that, dial 211. There's the Indiana State Disaster Relief Fund that's out there where you can qualify for an up to a $5,000 emergency grant from them. Also, if you haven't already done it, I'm sure you have, but contact your insurance company and maybe you can get that rebuilding process underway. I know they're talking about ways now to drain the quarry up in Carmel.
1: Really?
0: Yeah, the quarry that was off Hazeldale Parkway is now full of water.
1: It's completely full of water?
0: Yeah.
1: Wow.
0: From the White River. So
1: dang.
0: They're going to have to figure out how to get that water back into the White River without taking out more things.
1: Right.
0: Because it took out the Hazeldale Bridge. But just so many people dealing with that as well. It's just been an all-around crummy
1: It has. August. It has really been a bad August, especially with all the rain, like you said. Like, we had so much rain for absolutely no reason. So
0: let's talk about some fun things
1: around.
0: Here in Wayne Township on September 3rd is the LAP Family Night. That is over at Chapel Hill 7th and 8th Grade Center. A great night for families to get together, and there'll be lots of things going on there.
1: Okay.
0: I didn't write down all the details, but I do know that it is on September 3rd. This weekend in Meadowood Park in Speedway, there will be some food trucks, performances, and much more. On Saturday, that is the West Indy Art and Music Festival at Meadowood Park in Speedway, so that should be fun.
1: That sounds like a lot of fun.
0: First performance is at 11 a.m., the last is at 6 p.m., so it goes all day.
1: Okay.
0: Food trucks are there. It's going to be a good time, so check that out. The West Washington Summer Market is back this weekend at Fleming Gardens Church at 530 South Taft from 10 to 3 on Saturday. Our show last week, you can become a host mentor and help one student to succeed. Host mentors volunteer for 1 hour each week to help students improve their reading skills. You work with two students for 30 minutes. Training and lessons are provided. They're looking for volunteers. They're about 100 short of where they would be normally. So if you want to be a host mentor, call 317-988-8675 to become a mentor and help one student to succeed. Over here on the written Big Board, we have Ben Davis football tonight. The Giants traveling to Avon.
1: Ooh, exciting
0: should
1: game.
0: Be a great game tonight.
1: Yeah, that should be a really good game.
0: Kickoff at 7 p.m. 6 p.m. will be the coverage here on Indy's Giant 90.9. Got some good stuff ahead for that. Also, September 3rd, we mentioned the LAP Family Night. Also that day is the Ben Davis Blood Drive. So if you're interested in giving blood, I know there always is a shortage of blood. So make sure you check that out if you want to be a part of that. And I think that's plenty on the Big Board.
1: Yeah.
0: All right. I closed out my script here while I was talking, so that was not very smart. But on the phone, I don't need a script for our guest on the phone with us. She is, she's been here before on the show.
1: She has.
0: Tammy Lundy, the chapter chair of the Indiana chapter of the Indiana or the American Foundation for Suicide Prevention, is with us on the line. Good morning, Tammy.
1: Good morning.
2: Good morning.
0: And welcome
2: Thank
0: to
2: you
0: the,
2: guys for having me.
0: Yeah,
1: of course.
0: Welcome to the show. We always love to have you this time of year because we are getting set for the Out of the Darkness Walk, which takes place at Military Park on September the 12th this year. It is, of course, a great day to come out and support life in being here and obviously trying to prevent suicide. So that's kind of the goal of the day. So just tell us a little bit about yourself and who Tammy Lundy is, because I know Killian might know. I think he talked to you last year.
1: Yeah, I think I was on the show with her last year. I know a little bit.
0: And but some of our listeners may be hearing for the first time. So tell us about yourself.
2: Okay. Well, I'm the Indianapolis chapter chair for the board, or Indiana chapter chair for the board. So we cover the entire state of Indiana for suicide prevention, as well as I'm the walk chair for the Indianapolis Walk. I have been in the position of walk chair. This is my, or of the chapter chair. This is my fifth year. And I've been participating in volunteering. This will actually be my 17th walk.
0: Wow.
2: So, So I'm a volunteer, and I got started when I lost my daughter, who is 20 years old, Nicole, in 2010. So I started off using all of the resources for AFSP. It was a really big step in my healing journey, which continues. And I started volunteering, and it's just been a great community to be a part of.
0: Well, one thing I always like to ask is, tell us about Nicole. What was she like?
2: Nicole was a force to be reckoned with. She was she's an amazing person. She always was the first one that her friends called. She always was there for other people. And she just had the brightest smile, the best heart, and she's wonderful. She is everything that I live for, and she continues to be everything that I live for today.
0: Mm. Well, it's always nice to hear about the people. You know, I know we had the Marion County coroner on, who lost her son to a drug overdose, and that was one of the questions I asked her. And it wasn't a question that it was just a question I asked in the moment, and she thanked me for asking her that question after the show, because so many times we focus on what happened and we don't talk about the person. So I always make sure I ask that question from now on after she pointed that out. So as we get set for the walk itself, and I know we can talk more about how people sign up and things like that, but you are the chair for this walk. What is it like trying to put this thing together every year?
2: Well,
0: especially since you're a volunteer, right? Putting this together.
2: Yes. And the walk is about 5,000 people.
0: Wow.
2: And we do have a full walk committee. We start planning in January. So there's a lot that goes into putting together the walk. From, you know, having just all of our activities there. We engage our community to bring our community partners in so that everybody has a lot of different resources. We also are, you know, making sure that we keep our walkers hydrated and that they have a lot of activities. And we do, I can definitely say that the Indianapolis walk, in all of our walks, but from the committee standpoint, we are very intentional about making that a very hopeful day for everyone that's there, and supporting anybody who might be struggling. We want to make sure that everybody who leaves that day feels connected.
0: Tammy Lundy is joining us from the American Foundation for Suicide Prevention. Talked about the Out of the Darkness Walk coming up on September 12th at Military Park. And I know you said something very poignant there when you were telling us about your daughter. You were talking about how you continue to heal and how that's a continuing process. So as you put the walk together, what are some of the resources that you try to bring together for the walk?
2: We always want to bring in community partners. We will have counseling services. We have other organizations that we work closely with. NAMI is going to be there this year. We have counseling services. We do have just supporters within our community. Leydendorf Law, they're one of our huge support systems. They've been with us for years, and they just support they support their community with ensuring that people are connected and that they have resources if they have somebody who's struggling. So we do have a lot of DMHA comes. We have, I'm trying to think of them off the top of my head.
0: That's okay.
2: It's
0: yeah,
2: you're good. It's a very wide variety.
0: I was telling you off air last week, I had two guests on and I could not get their names down. So don't feel bad. I had that problem
2: really
0: last week.
2: Yeah, and we do have other resources as well. Like, we have the VA truck that comes out. IDN comes out, and they bring their truck with the Hot Wheels. And this year we've got something really new that we're really excited about. I'm a furry animal lover, so we're going to have Horses for Heroes out there this year.
0: Wow.
2: So we've got ARPO. We've got Paul's Think. Like, we've got support animals. We're going to have adoptable animals. So it's just, there are a lot of things that we bring in to try and round out and give everybody that peace.

0: did do it on Facebook Live. We covered the event. So what was your experience last year with the Out of the Darkness walk, Killian?
1: You know, I have nothing but great things to say about it. It was amazing. I got there early that morning, and I sat on this bench, and then this nice old guy came over and sat with me. And he was maybe one of the nicest people I've ever met. We sat there and talked for about 30 minutes, and he was talking to me how he lost his son after he came home from the Army.
0: Mm-hmm.
1: His son had really bad post-traumatic war syndrome, or like PTSD.
0: Right.
1: And he sadly committed suicide at the young age of 26.
0: Wow.
1: And ever, like, since then, he started writing children books, and he would go to different schools and read books to the children, which I thought was a really, really good thing. And he was an overall great person. And I went and talked to I talked to a lot of people while I was there.
0: It is kind of a day where you just talk to so many people, and you talked about hope in your opening statement, Tammy. You talked about hope and what you try to provide for people, and try to give them that hope that life is good and it continues. Sometimes the struggles are temporary, but if you keep going, it does get better. So that's where that so many people are there. And, you know, I can think of listening over the years, because traditionally I'm here in the studio, so I hear what's going on at the event. And just over the years we've covered the event, which I think is probably 17 years or 18 years that we've covered this event, is the stories that you hear. And I'm really inspired by the stories of not only those who have individuals who have died by suicide in their life, but also the survivors. And I know that everyone who has dealt with suicide, we're all survivors. But like my mother, for example, she attempted suicide. And you know, it the story that she told afterwards was she was glad that she lived. And she went on to live another 5 or 6 years with us after she attempted. So, you know, there are so many stories, and that's just my story with it, which came up after we started covering the Out of the Darkness walk. You never know when this is going to affect you. We had, while we were doing the show 1 year, we had a parent of a former student walk up to us and tell us that her son had passed. And it's an emotional day. It's like you're being put through the ringer, but you really feel hopeful afterwards. And that's what I've always thought about this event, is that you always feel the hope. And I think you guys do a tremendous job doing that with all the resources that you have, with all the things you put together besides the walk. When you're having the vendors that are there as people are signing up, and the band, and it sounds, you know, people are maybe have a misconception about the walk. So what are some of the things you would say to someone who maybe is, it's just going to be a depressing day. I don't want to go, or I don't want to relive that. You know, I just want to, and I know, again, I'm not saying everybody tells, like when my father passed, everybody told my mom how she should be dealing with it. Well, you know, you just got to move on. You just got to do this. But you have to realize that grief is different for everyone, right?
1: 100%.
2: Mm-hmm. Yeah. So, no, absolutely.
0: Yeah. So what are the things that you have in place at the walk that make it such a hopeful day?
2: We do a lot of things to bring together connection. And one of the items that, or the things that we do that I think is very, very prominent in that it really connects everyone, is we have our bead ceremony at 1:30. And the bead ceremony is people within the community. And we have colors of beads that represent your loss or who or what you support. And

0: they will put together a paragraph and we read those out loud, and they step forward with their beads, and it talks about why they wear their beads and why they walk with AFSP. And it always, you know, a lot of it is talking about loss or it's talking about a mental health struggle, but it always ends with hope, each and every one of those people that put together those paragraphs end with hope. Everything that we do, we try and be intentional about hope. We always have someone who struggles or a loss survivor or both who gives a keynote speech, and that happens within our opening ceremonies. We are very intentional about the music that we play. When we go out to walk, we always walk out to Lean on Me, just to make sure that everybody knows that they are not alone. We have the community resources there. We make sure that everybody knows when you come to the walk, you don't have to be alone. You don't have to walk alone. We have ambassadors that will walk with them. And the thing that it just, from the story earlier, I did not know that. And I didn't know you had that 30-minute conversation. And there's so many of those things that happen at the walk that's not just from the walk committee, that it's organic from the community, where we talk to each other and we sit and we work together. And we have those types of conversations. That is where that hope and that healing starts to come from.
1: It is a special day. And there's no way I can describe it other than it is a special day. And some of the stories are tough, you know? Some of those stories are tough, but I think the way we get through it is that you're there together, and other people, even if they maybe haven't been directly touched by suicide or mental health struggles, they're there to support and they're there to help. And, you know, we all have, and like we said at the top of the show, it's been a tough week for a lot of people, you know, losing celebrities that they care about and, really good human beings like Dolly Parton. And, you know, she has a song, and I always think of it when I'm having struggles. She has a song called Traveling Through. I don't know if you've ever heard that song, but it's a beautiful song. Talks about religion. It talks about a lot of different things. But if you have music, and you mentioned how powerful that is as well, because that's a huge part of the walk. I know where we set up, we hear the band, and they do a great job every year keeping people pumped up and keeping people going. So what are some of the other ways that people can get involved? Are you still taking vendors? Are you still signing up? Obviously, you're still signing up people to be a part of the walk. So what are some of the ways that people can get involved?
0: Yeah, absolutely. We do have a couple of spots open for vendors. Excuse me. So if there's anybody that would like to participate, if they can reach out to us, all of the information is on our website at afsp.org/Indianapolis. We are also looking for volunteers. So you can also go to the same website and search down for the volunteer link. So... those are the two things that I think we always want to make sure we have as many community partners and vendors in as possible, so that, you know, all of our walkers have as many resources as possible. But the other thing is we are looking for volunteers, and our volunteer registration has been down a little bit. So if we can, because it takes over 200 people to run that day.
1: Wow.
0: So if you're looking to volunteer, we would love to have you.
1: That was a nervous laugh, damn it. It's like 200 people to do the day. We can hear it in your voice. But we know you do this out of love, and because it is important in what you do, raising money for the American Foundation for Suicide Prevention, which is so important. It's a good time to tell people if you're struggling. Maybe you're thinking today that it's a tough day out there, and maybe you're struggling with what happened earlier this week, or you've lost a job or something's going on. Maybe you've lost a loved one. If you need help, you can just dial 988 on your phone and get that help that is out there. It's very important to know that, and it's not a sign of weakness at all that you need help. It's just do it, you know, because we want you here in the future. Life is very good, and tomorrow could be a much better day. Not saying 100% that it will be. Maybe tomorrow will stink too, but I guarantee you that if you keep going, it's like President Biden. I bring him up. I know he gave a great speech talking to veterans, I think it was, and families of veterans talking about suicide. And he said, there'll be a day that the memory will bring a smile to your face instead of a tear. And he's right. You know, the memories that you have of your daughter and that we all have of people that we've lost, there's a day that it passes and it's tough, but you'll smile. You'll still cry. You know,
0: mm-hmm.
1: You'll still cry. Yeah. You'll just be sitting somewhere someday. And maybe like with my mom, I know she passed away. 12 years ago now. It'll be on Christmas. She passed away. And like, there'll just be something. And it's just reminds me of mom. And she didn't die by suicide, but for people who there'll be just something like that where it'll just remind you. And that's okay. That's what this walk is for, is to just live in those emotions and understand that we've all experienced what you're going through, and it's different again for everybody. Not every mm-hmm. journey's the same, but it is a great way to talk to others who understand, at least, I think.
0: Yeah, absolutely. And I think that's one of the things that was very impactful for me. My first walk was 3 months after we lost Nicole.
1: Mm.
0: And the one thing that I could say is it is the first place where I felt understood and comfortable.
1: Mm-hmm.
0: So but if you talk to someone about suicide, you will see people shut down, and it's not that they shut down because they don't care. They shut down because they don't know what they are supposed to say.
1: Mm-hmm.
0: It's that awkward silence. And going to the walk, just, it made me feel very connected. I always say I found my people.
1: Mm.
0: It's a day where you can go where there's no shame in crying. There's no shame in talking about your feelings. Some people get mad. Some people are very sad. Some people, and you have to be able to work through all those complicated feelings that come out of losing someone to suicide. And that connection and that hope and the way that you can just kind of let your hair down and relax that day and be with the people that get it and the awkward silences go away. That's pretty powerful, and it's pretty amazing.
1: Well, as always, time goes fast. We've reached the end of the show. But before we go, there is another event coming up for the American Foundation for Suicide Prevention, Indiana chapter, that is beyond the Out of the Darkness walk. And this is the Music to Heal concert. Tell us about that.
0: Yeah, this is an event that was started by a great family, the Eugenios. They lost their son, Tate, and we've since been collaborating together with the Music to Heal concert. It's local performers, and it's a very hopeful day. The proceeds for that come back to the American Foundation for Suicide Prevention, but it is just local performers, and it's a great night of music. They put it together very well, and it is also hopeful, and it's at the Star Bank Performing Arts Center on October 3rd.
1: That's the same day we're having Alumni Day here on WBDG.
2: Yeah, it is.
1: But what a great opportunity to help out the American Foundation for Suicide Prevention. and keep that money here in Indiana as well. Is that correct?
0: Yes. Yes.
1: Yep. So, again, how can people get a hold of you? How can people contact you if they want to volunteer or be a part of the Out of the Darkness Walk on the 12th?
0: Yeah, they're, your main page to tie you together for everything about the walk is at afsp.org/Indianapolis. You'll see that we also have just put out our first draft of the Walker's Guide, so it has all of the information of everything that's going to happen throughout the day. It has the volunteer link that you can sign up. You register there. You'll find out what all events we have going on. So that is, and that's the glue to the walk.
1: Yeah. And again, I can't stress enough what a great job you do and the important work you do, unpaid, because I know you have a job that pays the bills, yeah. Right?
0: Yes.
1: But this is,
0: yes,
1: this is a job that probably you get a lot out of, even though you don't get money from.
2: 100%.
1: Yeah.
0: So. Absolutely. This is what feeds my soul.
1: Yeah.
2: That's good. That's great.
1: Well, anything else before we go, Tammy?
0: I would just like to leave with one thing on a coaster on my desk for everybody to know. It always, it says, it's not a bad life. It's just a bad day.
1: Yeah.
2: It's good.
1: That's a great way to think of it. Did, and again, we thank you so much for all you do. Thanks for having us as a part of this every year. I know Emerson, this is one of his issues when he started School Talk. And, you know, we had a situation here at the high school where a young man died by suicide, and we had a couple of his friends on School Talk, which was the show that preceded this one. And that kind of started the dialogue of everything with this, and then being at the walk. And it's just been, for me, this is one of the most rewarding things that, I mean, that we've been able to do and to make part of our culture here at WBDG in the 28 years now that I've been here. We certainly appreciate all you do to help us out and get us there.
0: Yeah, and you guys do an amazing job. The fact that you bring us in and you allow us to talk and allow us to talk to the students, and I did want to make sure to congratulate you guys for the Firefly Award.
1: Oh, well, thank you.
2: Thank you.
1: Yeah, thank you.
0: So amazing. I mean, to see you guys get recognition, to see that everybody else knows you're rock stars like we do, was great.
1: Well, thank you so much for that. Yeah, we did win the ISB Firefly Award. We were one of the stations that were recognized. There's so many great things that high school stations are doing around the state, and high school media programs, and we're very proud that this is something that we can push forward, because I know this is the third time we've won the award, two times for the Out of the Darkness coverage. And I know that every time we are presented the award, the executive director of the ISB gets choked up because he talks about, you know, what an important event it is. And that's what he always talks about. So we appreciate you allowing us to be there and to cover the event, and all the people that will share their stories, the people we'll talk to. It is, you know, you wish that you didn't have to have the walk, but I am so glad that we do and that we're a part of it.
0: Absolutely, and we so appreciate you guys being there.
2: Of course.
1: All right.
2: We want to be there.
1: Well, thank you, Tammy. You have a great day, and good luck as you continue to prepare for this walk on September the 12th.
2: Have a great rest of your day.
0: Thanks so much. You guys have a great day.
1: All right. So that was Tammy Lundy joining us on the phone, talking about the American Foundation for Suicide Prevention Indiana chapter also talking about the Out of the Darkness Walk, which comes up on September 12th. We'll post all the details in the podcast description, but we'll be pushing out more details as well. Registration starts 12:30. Question? I should have asked. But they go walking then. Plenty of time to get out there, walk around, and hopefully have good weather. We've been very lucky.
2: So.
1: Last year was kind of cool, as I
2: recall. It was a little cool, but it still was nice out. As long as it doesn't rain,
1: yeah,
2: like I'm good.
1: Yeah. So well, if it rains, we can't have our equipment out there.
2: I know.
1: So
2: fingers crossed, right? Knock on wood.
1: Absolutely. So I see Tammy still on the line, I think. Tammy, are you still there?
0: I still am.
1: The registration starts at 12:30, is that right?
0: Yes.
1: Okay.
2: Okay.
1: Yes. So my memory still worked. And then your opening ceremony?
0: Is at 2:30.
1: 2:30.
0: And then we walk shortly after.
1: And the bead ceremony is at 1:30, you said?
0: You got it.
1: All right.
0: There you go. Working great.
1: I guess. I can't remember what I had for breakfast this morning, but I can remember those details.
0: Yeah. And we are going to open up with we'll open the walk at 12:30 with a performance by T-Pac.
2: Okay.
0: So that's another great thing to see.
2: Cool.
1: All right. Well, we'll have coverage.
2: Yep. So 100%.
1: Thanks again, Tammy.
0: Thanks, guys.
2: Have a good rest of your day.
1: All right. Killian, appreciate you.
2: Hey, of course. Love to be here.
1: You doing all right?
2: Yeah, I'm doing good.
1: Good.
2: You know, it makes me happy but sad at the same time to talk about this stuff. But I'm happy to be here and talking about it. And I'm going to be happy on September 12th when I'm there. So,
1: yep. We will see you in a couple weeks on that great day, September
2: 12th. 100%.
1: The Out of the Darkness Walk at Military Park, registration at 12:30, but you can find more information at the American Foundation for Suicide Prevention, Indiana Chapter's website, and you can always check it out. We'll be pushing out stuff here between now and then on our socials as well. But that's going to wrap up Voices of the West Side. If I can get to the right page. Here we go.
3: To the parents and to the teachers, our students have so much to give. You must teach them to be investors in themselves and their communities. What you give out is what you're going to be given back. And students, remember, your future is in the hands of the ones you hang with. It's okay to be a copycat, just copy the right cat. Don't get caught with the wrong crowd. And as always, the views expressed on Voices of the West Side are not necessarily the views of the MSD of Wayne Township, Ben Davis High School, or WBDG. From all of us here at Voices of the West Side, we'll see you on down the road. Make sure to join us next time. I'm John Easter, over and out. Have a great weekend.
4: 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There's a giant in town. 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

0: I'm a pretty great multitasker. 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
0: I can even order lunch while doing my homework. But I can't use my phone while driving. 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So when it comes to driving, please, don't be a multitasker.
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1: I've heard people say that too much of anything is not good for you, baby. But I don't know about that. 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
2: Hello and welcome to Radio Goethe. I'm Arndt Peltner. I'm starting off today with two bands that are going to tour in the US and Canada. First, Carver, a young female duo from Berlin, invited by the Goethe Institute for the celebration of 50 years of punk. Carver will start in Berkeley on September 3rd at the legendary 9-2 Fort Gilman. From there, they're heading to Chicago, Jamaica Plain, Baltimore, New York City, Austin, and finally, they're going to be on September 25th in Houston.
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Musically, I have to admit that we aren't particularly influenced by the male-dominated German punk of the 70s. I'd say our music represents more of a new generation of punk with a clear focus on feminist lyrics and statements, as well as critical engagement with power dynamics that I really hear primarily in Riot Girl and also contemporary punk music.

I mean, somehow it is a dream coming true because, like, there's so much music coming from the USA, which we listen to, which we adore, and also the country has such a rich history of punk music, and I imagine the scene being really vivid. So yeah, we are really looking forward to it. And regarding our expectations, I guess we have none. We're just like really curious to see how the DIY scene maybe functions over there, because we've seen so much of it in Europe, especially in Germany, and like traveling to other European countries, we saw that it's like very similar to the German DIY scene. So yeah, we're really looking forward to see what's going on over there.

From Berlin-based Cover to Aachen-based Fjord, this band released in the fine indie label Hotel van Cleef Records will tour Canada. They will start on September 26 in Winnipeg. From there they go into Regina, Saskatoon, Edmonton, and finally they will be in Victoria, British Columbia. Here is Fjord with a double shot.

Hey, hey, hier ist Safi from Musa Dark. You're listening to Radio Goethe. We're glad you're here. And we will see you on tour very soon. We can't wait to see you at all.

Musadak Dinaya of their new album Endurance, the first with their new singer Safi. Now a band from Switzerland, not sure if they're still around, here is Draven, Do You?

Tanzwut with their interpretation of Iron Man by Black Sabbath, called Eisenmann. And before that, Schwarz with Deep off their 1998 self-titled album. Finishing up today, some long-distance calling, a band from Münster, Germany. Sinister Companion is off their latest and great album, The Phantom Void. Thank you so much for listening. You can find me online at radiogoethe.org or on Facebook. 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